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1: So the other morning, you turned around, looked at me from the kitchen and said this. 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I thought, what's wrong with that?
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0: Get ready, Tucson. The countdown is on. The lights, the sounds, the excitement, the unmistakable energy of Casino del Sol is coming to the heart of the city like never before. It's Vahi Ta'am. The countdown has begun, and the dawn of the third sun is almost upon us. The excitement is building. The anticipation starts now. Casino del Sol's Vahi Ta'am, opening November 15th, 2026.
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2: Get ready, Tucson. The countdown is on. 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It's Vahi Ta'am. The countdown has begun, and the dawn of the third sun is almost upon us. 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Casino del Sol's Vahi Ta'am, opening November 15th, 2026.
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9: 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Happy weekend. Earlier, I played a clip to your Backtracks 80s tube test. If you missed it, another hint. They did their work after hours. Stay here, another hint, and your answer coming. Now from 82, here's Steve Miller with Abracadabra.

0: killing people.
1: Allow me to explain, sir. Because of some pictures in a tabloid, these idiots think the Tower of Stubble is God.
2: Right, that's a clip to this weekend's Backtracks 80s Tube Test. And your clues to help ID it were, along with Justice, they dished out a lot of laughs. And they did their work after hours. And your answer, the characters, Judge Harry Stone, presiding over some of the wackiest lawyers and cases in New York City history. They belonged to a hit TV show called Night Court. Folks loved it back in 87. And hang out, more Hot 80.
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2: 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Happy weekend. I lurk on Facebook and on Instagram. Follow on Twitter. I'll follow you back. Now, an 80s hit lyric to ID goes, how could our love be so blind? So who sang that? I'll say it and play it after Niecy Denise Williams from 84. Let's hear it for the boy.

0: talking 80s hits right here. A couple hours every weekend with all the hits. From 83, that's The Fix. And one thing leads to another. Before, from 82, Musical Youth did their lost 80s track, Past the Dutchie. I played the band Queen with a song that Michael Jackson actually encouraged them to release. From 1980, another one bites the dust. Belinda Carlisle sang Heaven is a Place on Earth from 87. And Journey kicked off the Stomp's Hot 80s Hits back to 82 with Open Arms. Hey you, it's Kid Kelly. Your Hot 80s tracks continue with me, Hang, from Madonna, Rick Springfield, and a bunch more. 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Folks are trying a new drink from Bartles and James. Then kids are going crazy for a new toy, Pound Puppies. And on TV, it's Family Ties with Michael J. Fox, and it's a huge hit. 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
7: Alex, it's only a game.
6: Only a game. 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
0: 1985, 1986, or 1987. The year was 1985. It's when Madonna had this hot 80s hit, Dress You Up.

0: You've got the hot 80s hits with me, Kid Kelly. Back to 81, that's Rick Springfield, and I've done everything for you. And hey, you, happy weekend. Listen. Okay, that's your clip to this weekend's 80s backwards track, an 80s song backwards. Think you know it? If you don't, you will. Hang on.
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0: I'm Kid Kelly. The year of this is 1985. Your group, Dire Straits. Here's Money for Nothing.

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And we could have some. And he's up there. What's that? Hawaiian noises. He's

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0: It's Kid Kelly. Happy weekend. Back to 86. That's OMD and If You Leave. Before it, a duo who picked up a song after Donna Summer, Diana Ross, Barbara Streisand, and others turned it down. Written by Paul Schaefer, I played the Weather Girls from 83 with It's Raining Men.
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0: So it appears a big favorite 80s movie is getting a sequel. If you haven't seen it, the Hollywood Press reports that the 1987 fave, Dirty Dancing, will release the next chapter in Baby Story. They don't have a ton of details out there yet, except that Jennifer Grey appears in it, and she's also the executive producer. Jennifer Grey, the original Baby, and don't put her in the corner. Producers are also promising that it recaptures the romance and fun of the original. Should be great. And this is Kid Kelly, right back with more hot 80s hits next.
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You got the place that brings the 80s back right here a couple hours every weekend with the best-selling duo of all time, Daryl Hall and John Oates, informally known as Hall & Oates from 83. 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

hits on this station this time every weekend, and we hope they are outstanding. From 83, that's the Gap Band, and me, I'm Kid Kelly. Question: can you name all four original ghosts in the 80s Pac-Man arcade game? They were Inky, Blinky, Pinky, and the non-rhyming Clyde. Now from 85, here's Dream Academy. 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

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And this is Kid Kelly thanking you for listening. 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
8: 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Now, here's a song that samples The Smiths' How Soon Is Now. It's the biggest for this British group. Here's Soho, hot hit 25 this week. Hippie Chick.

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That's US 3 with me, your KID Kid Kelly, creator of your first 90 show. Thank you for listening. 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

spot for a Hot 90s hits on the weekend with me or KID Kid Kelly till I hear it from you, Jim Blossoms. 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

0: Treasure Hunt number 10 this week, ahead of it Coolio, Fantastic Voyage, and Snoop Dogg. Who am I? What's my name? This is Kid Kelly with your top 25 hot hits. Hang out.
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0: Hey, I'm Kid Kelly, creator of your first 90s show, Backtracks USA. Lead singer of this band, married to Gwen Stefani for just a little bit, not any longer. Here's Gavin Rossdale and Bush. Hot at 9 this week. Come down.

0: wasn't me.
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1: 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It wasn't me. That's right, this is Kid Kelly. Top 6 on the way with something sugar and blue. Hang out, you.
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5: This is Mark McGrath from Sugar Ray, hanging here with Kid Kelly and Backtracks USA. And here's one of our nuggets from the beautiful 90s. Hope you guys remember this. It puts me to a time and place I

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12: I'm Kid Kelly with Warren G at number three. Don't confuse it with Snoop Dogg. It's Nate Dogg on the backup. Here's Regulate.
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1: 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I keep forgetting. Hot hit number 3 this week. Warren G. Nate Dogg. 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

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Real tears, real emotion. Sinead O'Connor. Nothing compares to you. And hey, I'm Kid Kelly. Thanks for listening. Thanks for being true. 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

0: So the other morning, you turned around, looked at me from the kitchen and said this. Did you stir your coffee with my silver Cutco sharp knife? 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

yesterday's favorites and today's hits. 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
1: They say the holy water's watered down, and this town's lost its faith. Our colors will fade eventually, so if our time is running out, day after day, we'll make the mundane a masterpiece. Oh my, my, oh my, my love, I take one look at you, you're taking me.

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That new song your ride or die has been talking about? Here it is. Ella Langley, Choosin' Texas on 94.9 Mix FM.

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2: Carolyn Evans spent her psychotherapy career helping patients manage their emotional health and daily stress. But behind the scenes, she was dealing with her own issue that only continued to get worse: chronic bladder pain. Evans' doctor couldn't figure out what was wrong and eventually resorted to diagnosing her with interstitial cystitis.
6: And she said, well, it's not really curable. I can give you some medicine that might help, but it'll make your hair fall out. And I was like, okay, no, thanks. And then I went to another urologist and he said, oh, interstitial cystitis? That's not a thing. It's not a real diagnosis. So interstitial cystitis is one of those catch-all diagnoses when they just don't know what to call what you're having. And they don't know how to fix it. So I had this surgery where they ballooned up my bladder and took a look around, and there was nothing wrong.
2: Evan spent 3 years exhausting all her options. She changed her diet, saw different specialists, and even tried more alternative methods like acupuncture and dry needling.
6: I did all the things that people do. None of it worked. And one day I was talking to a nutritionist. At the end of the call, she said, you know, have you heard of pain reprocessing therapy? And I was like, no, I'm a therapist. So why don't I know about this? And turns out it was brand new at the time. And I got in Alan Gordon. He's the creator of pain reprocessing therapy. I got into his founding training cohort. And within 6 to 8 weeks, my bladder pain was gone. I mean, I had had surgery to try to fix this. I was up 15 to 20 times a night having to go to the bathroom, like burning. It was like an all-night bonfire in my bladder, all created by my brain. And I'm not special. I'm not unique in this way. I mean, this is just part of being a human. People just don't really know it yet.
2: Pain reprocessing therapy is a psychological technique that retrains the brain when it gets stuck in a pain signal loop.
6: Pain is a protection response, but the nervous systems of people with neuroplastic pain get stuck on high alert. They get stuck producing a response when there is no structural danger anymore, if there ever was.
11: Someone has a car accident, or they bump their head, or they have a concussion, or they had a GI virus or a COVID virus even, and the virus gets cured. The injury heals. All injuries heal from the car accident, from the head bump, from the concussion. And then, but the pain and the symptoms, sometimes brain fog or can't think straight or diarrhea or stomach pain or back pain, headache can last for months or years or even decades long after the injury. And what's happened most of the time is that the brain has learned those symptoms, and they get stuck in a loop in the brain on autopilot.
2: That's Dr. Howard Schubiner, clinical professor at the Michigan State University College of Human Medicine. The pain loops that our brains create are causing neuroplastic pain. This is pain that's not being caused by any structural damage to our body. Instead, it's a method the body is using as a coping mechanism. The good news for many chronic pain sufferers is that it can be reversed. Schubiner details this journey in his new book, Unlearn Your Pain: The Science of Recovering from Chronic Pain, Fatigue, Anxiety, and Depression.
11: I had spent 18 years being a doctor. I was a full professor at a medical school. I thought I knew everything about everything, but I didn't. And I read a book by Dr. John Sarno, who a lot of people have revered, or the opposite. But he had this idea that especially back pain could often be neuroplastic or generated by the brain in the absence of tissue damage. And I was intrigued. And I called him up. I went to work with him for a while. I came back and I said, gee, I wonder if this would work in my hands. I wonder if this is really real or not. And so I tried it and I started seeing people, and the results were incredible. Nothing like I'd ever seen before in medicine. People recovering from oftentimes severe chronic pain and other conditions without doing anything other than understanding it in a different way, educating people, using some simple techniques and changing their brain. It was astonishing.
2: To start on the journey of healing your pain, we first need to understand why these neural connections form. Pain is a danger signal, and all pain starts in the brain. It's your mind warning you that a part of your body isn't working properly, and you need to pay attention to it. What some people don't realize is that this pain signal can still happen even when there's no physical injury. When that happens, it's often trying to bring your attention to an emotional wound.
11: And when the brain feels endangered, either by a physical injury or by an emotional injury, and this is, again, people are like, what are you talking about? But it's true. Research shows that emotions cause the same parts of the brain to light up as does a physical injury. And when you understand that, it opens the door to understanding pain in a different way and understanding why so many people suffer with chronic pain who haven't been helped by traditional biomedical approaches or even alternative approaches.
2: It's estimated that up to 85% of chronic back pain cases don't have a clear source of injury. However, Schubiner says it's common for tests to find arthritis or a bulging disc that doctors assume to be the problem, which leads patients down a treatment path that ultimately won't fix their pain.
11: This is extremely common. And if you just assume, oh, you've got a degenerative disc, that must be the cause of your pain. It's kind of like saying you go to the doctor and your hair's turning gray and they say, oh, that's why you're having headaches, because your hair's turning gray. And you're like, well, wait a minute, doesn't that happen to everybody? And they go, well, yeah, I guess you're right. Well, the same thing happens with MRIs of shoulders and knees and backs and hips, where a lot of these findings are seen in healthy people. And so when you have pain and you go to the doctor and you get the MRI or the X-ray and they say, oh, look how bad it is, that can actually reinforce the fact that you're damaged. It can reinforce a pain, fear, pain cycle. It can make pain worse. And I've seen that thousands of times.
2: Schubiner uses two main approaches when treating patients. The first is called emotional awareness and expression therapy. It helps patients confront and process the stressful or traumatic moments in their lives that may be activating the danger signal in the brain.
11: And we've done several randomized controlled trials showing that this is very effective for actually reversing chronic pain and other conditions. We've shown that it's more effective than standard psychological therapy like cognitive behavioral therapy. So this is really beginning to change the landscape and helping people really understand that emotions are important. Emotions matter.
2: Understanding how to experience, express, and ultimately resolve disregarded emotions can help people reverse the danger signals and recover from their chronic conditions.
11: If someone is in a situation where their boss is criticizing them and minimizing them and not promoting them, or their spouse or their kids or their neighbors, things are going on in their life that are causing emotions of anger or guilt or sadness or fear, All those things can actually activate the danger signal in the brain and create real, not fake, not imaginary, real pain. And so addressing those emotions can be a powerful way of reversing the symptoms.
2: The second method he uses along with emotional awareness and expression therapy is called pain reprocessing therapy.
11: Pain reprocessing therapy is based on the idea of lowering the fear to lower the danger signal, to recognize that the pain or the other symptoms are neuroplastic, that you are going to get better, that you can do more and move more and fear it less and focus on it less. And amazingly, that can have powerful and dramatic effects. And we've shown that in several randomized controlled clinical trials.
2: Schubiner was part of a 2022 chronic back pain study that looked at how pain reprocessing therapy stood up against both usual care and placebo treatment. 151 men and women were recruited for the study, all of whom had been experiencing chronic back pain for at least 6 months. After comparing all three therapeutic options, the findings were astounding. 66% of patients who underwent pain reprocessing therapy were pain-free or nearly pain-free after treatment. That's compared to 20% of the placebo and 10% of the usual treatment groups.
11: Very few pain studies show that the majority of people actually can become pain-free. Very few pain studies have ever shown that. The Boulder Back Pain Study did show that. And most studies are out 6 months or even a year. Our follow-up data for 5 years shows that the vast majority of the people who became pain-free from chronic back pain, the back pain was there for 10 plus years. I evaluated all the people in that study, and their pain was real and significant, but the vast majority of them were still pain-free 5 years later.
2: The first step to treating neuroplastic pain is to make sure that the patients are actually experiencing neuroplastic pain.
11: First, you rule out a clear structural problem, no cancer, no inflammatory condition, no infection, no heart attack, fracture, etc. Secondly, you look for the clues that give you an understanding of what actually is going on, whereas the pain or other symptoms will turn on and off. They'll shift. It'll move. It'll be triggered by innocuous things like the wind or the weather or stress or by computer screens. And you will see this variation and this inconsistency.
2: Join us next week as we discuss the journey of pain reprocessing therapy and why other medical professionals are hesitant to adopt this approach. Schubiner's book, Unlearn Your Pain, is available now. You can find more information about Dr. Howard Schubiner, Carolyn Evans, and all of our guests on our website, radiohealthjournal.org. Our writer-producer is Kristen Farah. Our executive producer is Amira Zaveri. 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I'm Elizabeth Westfield.
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0: When thinking about our health, many of us consider our weight or mood or blood pressure, but we're often missing the most foundational part of what keeps us up and moving, our bones. Dr. Christine Jablonski says bone health isn't just about breaks and fractures. The real test of health is in the density, strength, and microarchitecture.
5: So abnormal bone microarchitecture that can lead to an increased risk of breaking bones without a lot of trauma. So, you know, when we have osteopenia and then osteoporosis, we have an increased risk of breaking bones. But even some people break bones when the bone density is normal. They just have bad microarchitecture or bone quality.
4: Jablonski is the medical director of the Orlando Health Bone Health and Osteoporosis Care Program. There are many factors that affect bone health, but the turnover cycle is at the center of our well-being.
5: Bone is living, changing, growing, you know, material. We're always building and losing bone, but we only build more than we lose when we're young. And then starting in our 20s, 30s, you know, we start to lose more than we build. At the menopause transition for women, we lose at a faster rate, and then it plateaus a little bit, but we're always losing more than we build.
4: The sharp decline in estrogen that women experience during menopause disrupts bone remodeling. In fact, up to 20% of a woman's bone loss can happen during this time. Jablonski says that while men experience the same age-related loss in their 30s, they don't experience this drastic drop later in life.
5: And that's, you know, in part because, you know, testosterone just gradually goes away. So for those men who have a clinical diagnosis of hypogonadism, meaning, you know, their testosterone is very low, or if they're on medications like for prostate cancer that, or, you know, make sure that there's no testosterone, you know, that's part of the treatment, then they are, yes, at higher risk. They have increased bone loss, just like with women. And so depending on certain lifestyle factors, genetic factors, medications, medical problems, you know, we can reach a certain peak bone density, which might be great in our 20s or might not be great. And then we start to lose and other factors start coming in. And so we may end up earlier or later or never with poor bone quality and an increased chance of breaking bones. But it's very common for that reason.
4: The U.S. Preventive Services Task Force recommends that women begin getting screened for osteoporosis at age 65. Screening is also recommended for younger women who are experiencing one or more risk factors, like menopause.
5: But right now, the guidelines are unclear about screening for men. We have clear guidelines for women about screening, although, you know, sometimes they're misunderstood. But for men with risk factors, which there are many for men, like steroid use, certain malabsorptive syndromes, inflammatory bowel disease, there's lots of reasons that men might be at higher risk. And they should be screened also. So screening and treatment of osteoporosis is not done enough, but men even less when it should be done more.
4: Jablonski says current research shows that men start to get osteoporosis about 10 years after women. So she believes the absolute latest age to start screening men is 75.
5: But again, people with risk factors, so women with risk factors really should be getting DEXA scans earlier, in my opinion, more around the time of menopause. And so again, you could say if men have risk factors, you know, we should be screening, you know. And so we usually say over age 50, you know, is when, or if you're fracturing, if you're breaking bones, we should be thinking at least, you know, what's going on with your life, with your lifestyle, you know, it's part of the comprehensive care, you know, is thinking about, is it something we should be paying attention to?
4: For women going through menopause, Jablonski says that hormone replacement therapy is effective in slowing the rapid bone loss that's typical during this time. But overall, the best form of prevention is preparation.
5: We should be thinking about it all throughout our lives, right? Because it starts young. You know, we need to be eating a well-rounded diet, you know, proper nutrition, enough calcium, enough vitamin D, enough protein, and then exercising, right? You know, building our muscles, not under-fueling for our activity levels, you know, not aiming to be skinny, aiming to be strong. You know, these are the things we can do all throughout our lives. But, you know, we should do it when we're young and then definitely focusing on menopausal transition. And then as we're older, you know, because fall risk starts to increase and it's very much dependent on our nutrition and our exercise, whether we're at higher risk for falling, if sarcopenia is frailty, you know, low muscle mass. And so it's considerations throughout our lifespan for sure.
4: The bone deterioration that happens with aging has always been an issue, but modern technology has introduced a new threat to our bone health, the rise of GLP medication and rapid weight loss.
5: We've known for a long time that rapid weight loss is associated with bone loss, you know, because in part it's mechanical load and in part it's maybe nutrition that's not as good, but also there's hormonal things that are hormonal factors that are involved with rapid weight loss and bone loss, increased bone turnover. But also there's a concern now with rapid weight loss that it's not just, you know, fat mass that's being lost, but that lean mass, which is, you know, made up of muscle and bone and water. But the fact that you're losing muscle may also impact the rapid loss of bone.
4: Ultimately, Jablonski says more research is needed to determine if the GLPs themselves affect our bones, but it's something to be aware of.
5: There's lots of great stuff, right? For cardiometabolic health, it's kind of life-changing, but already we're not paying enough attention to bone health. And for people who are at risk, that maybe we need to think about prevention, being proactive, like you just said, getting a DEXA scan early, really focusing on nutrition and exercise, because if we're at risk already and we don't even know about it, like you said, you don't feel it, you know, we don't have symptoms, you're already at risk. And then you start a medication like this, it could just be the time that you're more susceptible, like a double whammy, where all of a sudden you might start fracturing. So really the first sign for a lot of patients, they have osteoporosis, is starting to break bones. And that's not what we want. We want to prevent it.
4: Jablonski says one of the most effective prevention methods is exercise. While all movement is good, she says resistance training is the best option for bone health.
5: So weightlifting, you know, 2 to 3 times a week, and that's, you know, progressively increasing load so that we are getting stronger, basically, you know, and so you start where you are and then challenging yourself. You don't have to start with heavy weights, but starting where you are and then gradually increasing weight, that is good for bone health. You don't have to start with heavy weights, but starting where you are and then gradually increasing weight, that is good for bone health. And then weight-bearing exercise. And weight-bearing exercise for, you know, some people, all they can do is walk, you know, dance, you know, that kind of thing. For some people, it can be jumping. And that impact, yes, we know that bones, you know, respond to stress. And so muscles pulling on bones is stress, and impact is also stress to bones.
4: Still,

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2: 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Electric cars are even more beneficial than initially thought. A life cycle analysis published in Science reveals that replacing a conventional combustion car with a battery electric vehicle immediately slashes greenhouse gas emissions by an average of 58% over a 16-year lifespan. While EV manufacturing is indeed energy intensive, the lower operational footprint of electric driving completely offsets those initial production emissions within just 3 years. Having a phone could be affecting your child's development. Scientists tracked over 10,000 children across 4 years to reveal a strong link between frequent daily social media use and lagging reading and vocabulary development. The longitudinal data suggests that high screen usage displaces critical time otherwise spent in engaging in higher level reading. Also, the constant notifications impair a child's attentional control. The study is published in the Journal of Research on Adolescence. The human body generates highly specific, powerful antibodies by using probability. A study published in the journal Cell tracked thousands of mutated B cells in mice to figure out how the immune system always creates the best antibody structure. The researchers discovered that individual B cell mutations are essentially random, but by repeating this trial and error process millions of times, the body consistently selects for accessible, high affinity mutations. This gives scientists crucial insights for designing universal vaccines against rapidly mutating viruses like HIV and influenza. And finally, will humans ever be able to regrow limbs? Unlike salamanders, humans cannot naturally regenerate lost limbs, but a key molecular discovery could narrow that gap. A study published in Bone identified a specific protein that can trigger complex tissue regeneration in non-healing wounds. It successfully regenerated a complete finger joint along with cartilage, ligaments, and tendons in mice. And that's Medical Notes this week. I'm Mayon Vasta Betancourt.
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3: Good morning and welcome to Lifestyle Tucson. Today's guest is a local nonprofit organization talking about a big event or charitable cause that benefits folks in Tucson. Here's your host, Frank Powers.
4: Good morning, I'm Frank Powers, and this is Lifestyle Tucson, the program where I speak to our neighbors, the people behind the scenes of our amazing organizations that are 501c3 nonprofits. Our friends are informing you how they serve our community, and they're here to give you updates on future projects. Let's make some new friends today. Yeah. I grew up in New York and even lived in New York City, which is also known as the melting pot, a global crossroads where millions of immigrants from different races, nationalities, and cultures live together and blend their traditions. Tucson and the Southwest share a similar multicultural dynamic, but instead of a melting pot of overseas immigrants, our identity is shaped by a deep layered history of indigenous permanence, Spanish colonization, and Mexican roots. Despite this cultural significance and history, there are still some that think migrant is a dirty word and carry many misconceptions about our friends and neighbors. La Ristra Healing and Art is a nonprofit organization in Tucson dedicated to building an emotional support network for the immigrant community. Through social community education, adult support groups, and art therapy for children, as well as provide healing spaces for resilience and belonging. La Ristra Healing and Art embodies indigenous traditions, highlighting circles of communal listening, shared creative spaces, workshops on ancestral practices, and cultural gatherings that honor the land and its people. They serve from love, not from authority. Their role is not to lead, but to hold space. Migrants are not clients or recipients, but living, active members of the community in resistance. They listen before they speak. They accompany without overpowering. They allow themselves to be transformed by the process. So let's transform some opinions, because today I'm fortunate enough to speak with Dr. Mario Acosta, longtime supporter of La Ristra Healing and Art, as well as Reverend Dr. Lisa Gromlich, president of the board of directors of La Ristra Healing and Art. Welcome to Lifestyle Tucson.
5: It's our pleasure.
6: Thank you, Frank. Good to be here.
4: We were just catching up right before we got started, talking all about how important your organization is, which is just so amazing. There's so much to do here when it comes to culture, the multifaceted indigenous nations that we also love and respect and acknowledge a lot, even more as I go to more public events, and I've seen it. There's more land acknowledgement ceremonies before certain events, and that's really important so that everyone feels seen and is. So I've given a little bit of the 101 about what your organization is all about, but why don't you tell me what it's actually all about?
5: Wow. So to get started, we have some things in common. I also grew up in New York.
4: Boom.
5: On the west side of Manhattan, then Queens. We often refer to New York as a melting pot, but there are major, major cities, Baltimore, Cincinnati, Philadelphia, Chicago, I can go on, that have done and had the same experiences of people coming from all over the world. But what's been happening here is that the families and people that we provide this assistance have come with a tremendous amount of trauma from their unfortunate experiences to come to this country. I'm originally from Colombia. I came here when I was 5 years old. And the immigration process was not easy either, because we had to have a sponsor. And my sponsor was a man who owned a cigar store on the west side of Manhattan. So we got to live on the second floor, and all I smelled 7 days a week was cigars.
7: Wow.
5: So I don't smoke. But that was our early experience. My second quick thing about coming to this country was attending public schools where in New York, at that age, I was 5 years old, they would serve during the breaks these little sandwiches, peanut butter and jelly, or peanut butter, with a little container of milk. So I thought I died and went to heaven because I had never had peanut butter. And my love affair with peanut butter grew and grew and grew to this very same day. So I'm very, very grateful to this country. I'm very grateful that my family was able to prosper gradually. It didn't happen overnight. My family did work in the factories, which was called piecework. So you weren't paid by the hour. You were paid by how many pieces of fabric you sewed or whatever. So our home, every night, 7 days a week, we had two or three sewing machines where my grandmother, aunt, and other family members would come and sew undergarments. So my claim to fame at that age, 6, 7, 8 years of old, I would go to school, Catholic school, and brag about that I got to see lots of women's underwear. And I got to see some very strange underwear and so forth, but that's how they made a living because they were being paid by pieces, not by the hour.
7: Wow. Well, that's amazing. And what an amazing story. And honestly, that's what the American dream is, isn't it?
5: Exactly.
7: But it's not really exactly paved in gold, as they used to talk about. That's a lot of just hard labor. And especially even as a young person growing up there in New York, it's a different time back then, too. So that was your growing up. Tell me about some of what the traumatic experiences of modern folks might be experiencing today that you are trying to help them with.
5: That context has been modified exponentially. And what I mean by that is I traveled here on TW Airlines on a propeller plane. I landed at Kennedy Airport, had a public transport to get to where we were going, meaning our sponsor's home. The families we're working with, on the whole, many of them, have had to cross through Central America through some extremely, extremely dangerous situations that when they arrive here, I traveled the first, it took me three times to actually get settled in New York with my grandmother because my parents were already there in New York establishing a place for us to live. But these are families that are coming here taking incredible risks, leaving dire situations and taking not days, in my case, a day maybe to get here to New York. These are families that are taking months on very, very dangerous situations and some who lose family members along the way. So some of the trauma isn't just losing family members through all kinds of different tragic events or hostile events and going through different countries in Central America, and I'm referring mostly to those that came through Colombia and came up through the Darien Strait, which at different times was just a very lethal situation. Mm-hmm. And I don't know what kind of experiences others have witnessed, but what really touched me was volunteering at a local organization that reframed that whole thing and immediately started to greet those families and those individuals as guests. The word immigrant maybe surfaced here and there, but they were guests.
7: Mm-hmm.
5: So the humanity of treating someone coming from another country who's been knowing that these are people who've suffered tremendous, tremendous trauma, and treating them with that kind of dignity made the first greetings just amazingly healing. Because someone's, again, if I reverse the roles, I'm being treated as a guest, not as a migrant or as an immigrant or, you know, all these other horrible terms that are used sometimes for people coming from all over. So what happened was about 2 years ago, I met some wonderful people and we started brainstorming about other things we could do differently in the community.
7: Mm-hmm.
5: And little by little, some things surfaced.
7: So I like right there how we talk about just calling people guests, the power of a word and how it's used in a way. That's important, that just reframing it is a really big deal. Let's get some professional opinions here as well. I mean, I've got a doctor sitting across from me. In fact, a reverend doctor. My goodness. So, Reverend Dr. Lisa Gromlich, tell us about your experience and what you're doing down there at La Ristra Healing and
6: Art. Well, Frank, so much for that question. And Mario has given us a really great sort of big picture context. And what we saw happen over the last year and a half to 2 years is the ability for the guests, for our neighbors, mm-hmm. to live somewhat normal lives rapidly deteriorated. So with the kidnapping and detention and just massive insecurity, you took the trauma that Mario described of getting here, people caught their breath, and then all of a sudden a trauma equally severe sort of emerges here. Mm-hmm. And the other piece that I've often reflected on is Mario, our friends who helped stand up La Ristra, had a vision that, yes, it was important to provide basic services, and there were other organizations providing those basic services for families that were so massively disrupted, heads of household, fathers being detained, mothers struggling to keep their children fed, scared to have their children go to school, mm-hmm. because what if they too became kidnapped, and just so much uncertainty. So people need food, people need mm-hmm. shelter, and La Ristra Healing and Art started to say, and trauma needs to be healed, mm-hmm. and art is a way in which that healing process can happen, in part because it allows conversations to happen about what the trauma is actually, particularly for children. It allows them nonverbal ways of expressing that trauma, having trained witnesses to be with them as they produce art that shows the kinds of experiences that they have, and being there to witness and produce a community of healing that centers in particular children, but not leaving out the adults as well.
7: That's really important work that you're doing. And again, art is such an important part of my life because I talk about it all the time. And I feel that art is a big healing part of a lot of people's lives because everything's really about expression. Things come out in different ways through art and through different mediums, but even through different performance. That's why certain doctors will use a puppet. And you put a puppet on someone's hand and all of a sudden it changes and they're able to communicate something differently. And I've seen this, and I'm going to twist it around, because when you put on a mask, it changes you too. And when you've got all of these immigration and customs enforcement people walking around and they're hiding their identity, I know that is why they're empowered. Because I own a gorilla suit. And when you put that thing on, you are able to just act out way different. And I've seen it happen to everybody. So that's why these things exist. But yes, and I make a joke right there because I like to lighten the mood. But that is the power of a mask. It does change the way people can behave, the same way that putting a puppet on a kid's hand helps them communicate. And kids of all ages, because I've seen it happen in many young adults and adults as well. The power of a puppet to communicate works a lot with psychology. Tell me about some of these programs. I'm watching everybody nod along as I'm talking about some of these ideas. What are some of the programs or some of the things I'm touching on that might be hitting the bullseye?
5: Traditionally, for instance, in my field of psychology and cross-cultural psychology is the idea of storytelling. And art is a profound, profound way to tell a story. So I'll use an example from my career, and I've shared this story with many, many people, of a mother that came here with a daughter from Central America. They had been victims of some gross atrocities. The husband of this woman was murdered in front of her. He was a physician. In the middle of the night, they came to his home, yanked him out of his home, murdered him in front of the wife and the daughter, which was about 4 years old at the time. They fortunately were able to get to this country through traditional means. The family had contacts in San Francisco and got there. But where I'm going with this, the child, in a way to handle the trauma she witnessed, became selectively mute. She stopped talking, which is not unusual. People have different traumatic events and different ways of functioning. So art became a very, very powerful and simple way to allow her to find her own healing space, to gradually, I would say maybe by maybe the sixth, seventh session, because she had drawn a whole series of different pictures, begin to verbalize what that was all about. So again, art is a very, very powerful medium. There are others. There is another one that we have used, which is sand tray therapy, which is just a big box, 30 inches by 40 inches, 4 inches thick. And in the room, we have all these little miniatures, and the child can recreate in the box the same thing they were created on a canvas to tell a story about what they experienced. And often children will create a scene of a fighting scene. So there's the good guys, the bad guys, the contra, you know, whatever, the militia, and help them process whatever that experience has left them with. And they find a solution by recreating those images. And the solution might be they had not cried. This is, I'll go back to the example of this young girl who witnessed her father being murdered. She had never cried. And I would say maybe by the sixth, seventh session, when she started to slowly verbalize, she finally just broke down and started sobbing. So art can be a way to catalyze some of these things without me having to do anything. Just let the person's psyche and the images of what those things represent to that person. I'm not going to give them my interpretation because that's meaningless. It's how that interpretation for them helps empower them and gives their voice some different meaning. And that's some of the things that this program is trying to do.
7: That's really important because finding out what the problem is how you get started. Your story, I really have to just kind of like, I want to put an exclamation point. And you grew up to be a doctor because we kind of blew past that. And then you say that like, right, I didn't even ask you, what type of doctor are you?
5: So I'm an only child, and I grew up in a household up until my adolescence. They were all women, with my mother and aunt and my grandmother. And my father was in my life, but at some point something happened and he had to move on. But where I'm going with this is I sort of instinctively or through my own culture and the people that influenced that, were people that served their communities. In Colombia, my family was very involved with a Jesuit community. There was a famous Colombian priest named Camilo Restrepo, and he ended up working more on the revolutionary side of things in Colombia, but to serve the peasants, the poor, the oppressed. Started clinics, just embodied a whole host of things. And I think La Revista is, without giving credit to Father Restrepo, is carrying on a tradition, not just a Colombian tradition, but a tradition of serving others, those who've suffered, those who have had other experiences. So part of what influenced my upbringing and my choosing this field was I was very grateful for the people that were in my life. I went to a Catholic high school in New York in the Bronx. There were Christian Brothers of Ireland, and around that time was when my parents separated. And to this day, I will never forget a particular brother, Brother Venerable, who caught on that I was suffering and something was going on, and he just took me under his wing, so to speak. And that kind of caring, I think I embodied, and found that gradually as I matured, I wanted to do the same for others. And luckily, I was just, through my life events, put in situations where, I'll use a very weird one, I was of the generation that either you were drafted or you enlisted. So I enlisted, and I enlisted in the Air Force. And my first experience with some of this is that I'm in boot camp in Amarillo, Texas, and the drill sergeant notices that I have a knack for listening to guys in the evening when they get their Dear John letters. And these were young men, we were in a war, who had girlfriends, wives, some of them, because they were 19, 20. Again, they had enlisted. And the drill sergeant caught on something, and he said, you know what, every night I want you to, I'm going to give you my room, and these guys that are having a real hard time with basic training, all I want you to do is just to listen to them. I said, I can do that. That's easy. And that primed me for this role of just being really good at listening. I wasn't telling the guys what to do with their girlfriends, you know, Dear John letters or whatever. And it developed an empathy that I already had, but it just mushroomed. And when I got out of the military, I knew exactly what I wanted to do, was to go back to college and become a therapist or a psychologist, which is what I did at UC Berkeley to this day. And just because you finish a study doesn't mean you finish doing something that you feel very passionate about. So I'm going to jump in history, because as a veteran, we have veterans that are being deported in this country.
7: Wow.
5: And horrific things like that. And some of those veterans live here in Tucson and their families, in Phoenix and all over the country. So the need is has grown exponentially to have people either have training, and Larissa has also trained some volunteers to be in the community to become those listeners, basically, for people who've been through this kind of trauma, and to teach them just simple skills that you could, of how you can use art to help people recover from pretty painful events.
7: That's that's incredible. And an incredible story, and an incredible immigrant story. And that's kind of the point of that. I just also want to just get a little more from Reverend Dr. Lisa. Tell me more.
6: Well, thank you, Frank. I also love Mario's stories, and you can see the depth of commitment that he brings to this. I'm a different kind of doctor. I'm actually a climate scientist.
7: Okay.
6: So what I am made a career of is getting people globally to do hard things with data. I don't have anywhere near the expertise he has. So when I show up at La Ristra, part of it is much more of a logistical role. You know, how do we actually get the resources to get things done? My favorite part of being at a La Ristra workshop is watching the skill and creativity of our leaders and how they interact with children. And for me, you know, we've talked about trauma. We've talked about the sandbox exercises. One of my favorite things that they do is they will put down big sheets of paper, have the children lay down and draw an outline of their body, and then start to fill in, you know, with paints, crayons, colors, etc., building on the image of their body. There's a book that sort of addresses it. I think it's called something like The Body Keeps the Score. And so this trauma has manifested itself in so many ways, and some of it is just the physicality, just their ability to be a human body in this world, and how it's dangerous and it's storing that trauma. If this was a video instead of just audio, you would see this huge smile on my face, because watching, once again, the skilled leaders we have work with every kind of body. We have one of the guests, one of the young people we work with, who's blind. And so the way in which you create visual art through touch is something that has been magnificent to watch. The last thing I'll mention as an example of what gets done is we had work with high school students where they created images, and thanks to a wonderful business on Fourth Avenue, we were able to have a gallery show where these young women sold their art. And so, once again, the value that they had from personally evolving as they made the art, and then if they were willing to put it for sale to the public, to have the public say, this is a value and I will pay you for this. And that was money in their pocket. But it was mostly, you know, the money was important, of course, but that being seen. They were seen and they were valued. Once again, I take no credit for any of this. It's the brilliance of the people I get to work with at La Ristra.
7: Well, that's incredible, right? And obviously, some of you can get involved with La Ristra because they're looking for volunteers. You can go to the website over at laristratucson.org. There's a tab right at the top there for donating and volunteering because you got to support the community, support the families, and support the work. You can do it with monetary donations. And always, I remind you, a monthly donation is a good way to get things on a loop so that they know that they have like almost like a paycheck coming in. But those one-time donations count a lot as well. And if you can't donate your money, donate your time. What type of volunteer opportunities might you have down there for any folks that want to get involved?
6: Well, first of all, we particularly value people that have bilingual or bicultural mm-hmm. experiences because that is the Spanish is the language that for many of our people, it's their first language. That is not a limitation. There are always things to do. Mm-hmm. Once again, there's a certain, you know, we talk about how be present, show up with your heart. We greatly value the kind of people that have the deep professional expertise that Dr. Mario and others have that work with us. But there's also just wonderful humans that show up with that ability to listen and that ability to work with children or mothers and families. And so you don't need to be a great artist. Mm. You don't need to speak Spanish. You simply need to show up with a big heart.
7: There you go. That's pretty easy to do, right? I know Tucson has a lot of big hearts in town. I know a lot of these folks, right? There's also the Founding Circle. That's an amazing way you can donate and really get involved with them because that's what they call all their donations. Be a part of the Founding Circle. There's like a membership. It's not a hierarchy, but it looks like it's a really important way to give a monthly gift, and you're going to get recognized with all these great things that they're doing. You can go follow them over on Instagram at La Ristra Studio Art. Easy to follow. Keep up on all the updates there. Give them those follows. This is a great young organization that needs support and needs you to pay attention to them because, again, that's how we're all going to go and grow together and help a lot of these kids. Remember, that's my biggest thing. Helping kids in the community is so important. So any other last calls to action or anything else you'd like to talk about before we wrap things up?
5: I think we are not even halfway through, not just here in Tucson, but all over the country people are railing from. So I mentioned I'm a veteran. So with the veterans organizations, today I got an email of a new approach that ICE is taking, and what it is, and it's, I think it was on the news, is that they are renting or buying these trucks, converting them into mobile command centers. So when they pick people up, they will throw them into the truck. There'll be apparently a judge inside the truck. So they'll be gone through some kind of judicial process. But it's another way that, in my mind, resembles what the Gestapo did in Germany.
7: Resembles? It almost sounds like a carbon copy.
5: Carbon copy.
7: Right.
5: So we're still going to be in some dark times for a while. So that's why this program is so, so important.
7: Yeah. And we didn't really tiptoe around it this entire conversation, but we weren't exactly saying it. But yeah, it is a little bit of dark times. But you've seen a lot, haven't you? And there have been darker days for sure. There have been different times for sure. I always like to remind a lot of folks that none of you have to get drafted. So that's always a big thing that a lot of people don't remember of how that was not all that long ago.
5: Right.
7: The world is still, America is still pretty young, all things considered. And even if we just think of everything since like the 40s, since World War II, you know, America is still pretty young, our modern America. Mm-hmm. So you really got to acknowledge and think about recent history, but think about how much freedom you do have these days as compared to just our grandfathers. Yeah. It's a big difference, right? And I really just think that it's really important to just be aware of the safety of others and the safety of people in our community. Because I'm sorry, when the tamale lady shows up, you all love her. So I don't want to hear all this nonsense about your bigotry and all the things that you take for granted when it comes to the culture that we celebrate every single day in Tucson. All right. So that's something to think about. Sometimes I get a little mad on here. I'm on my soapbox, but that's what Lifestyle Tucson's all about. It's about helping people, helping Tucson, our friends and neighbors, as I say in my intro, our guests that show up here in America. And I'm going to tell you this, here at the radio station, just in the past year, we've had several people that have become American citizens. And it's a thing. There is a process. It's still doable, mm-hmm. but we're going to try to help everybody do it because there's no reason that we all can't be what we should be, and that's just human beings. Any other last things? Because I don't like to go out on a big hill.
6: So I can't resist having one more last word. When we think about what our neighbors need, of course they need basic supplies. They need food. They need medicine. They need hygiene. After that is done, they need healing, and they need art, and they need the ability to express what they have gone through. And there, I urge you, no gift is too small, no effort is too small. We are a community that cares, and we urge you to get in touch.
7: There we go. What more needs to be said? Because today, we made friends with Dr. Mario Acosta, as well as Reverend Dr. Lisa Grommer of La Ristra Healing and Art, emotional support network serving Tucson and the surrounding areas. Thank you both so much for joining me today.
5: Thank you so much, Frank.
6: Thank you, Frank. Love the opportunity.
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11: The pension choice, the pension election. We're going to talk about that a little bit. And you might be thinking, wait a minute, I don't have one. But yeah.
10: You could.
11: Yes, you should. All right. Welcome to the Money Professor. I've got the Money Professor here, Chris Longworth.
10: Good morning, everybody.
11: How's it going?
10: Jackie, you look wonderful as ever, my dear.
11: Thank you. And, kind of you.
10: You know, welcome to all the students and listeners. We're having a great time here, as always. And we just want to have some fun this weekend and talk about a topic that is most notable. And again, we're going to draw attention to it. Didn't get a chance last week because of the holidays, but this week and here thereafter, all month long. Remember, folks, this is Life Insurance Awareness Month. And Life Insurance Awareness Month is simply the time to understand how valuable life insurance can be in an overall plan and structure, how protective it can be for all of your other assets. And I have plenty of stories to share with folks if you would like, and we're going to talk about some of them here today. So again, it goes perfectly, fits right along with the topic that we're going to be talking about and beyond. But just again, be aware, be knowledgeable, look it up, seek it out, find some knowledge. I mean, ask the questions. Does it fit? How does it work? I mean, we'll have any question you have, bring it to us, folks. Use the number that Jackie gives you, and we will sit down and have that conversation of how life insurance can be one of the most valuable assets one can own.
11: That's fun. I like when you explain all the different types of life insurance and what they could be to us at different points in our lives.
10: Exactly right, Jackie. I mean, there's a process to this, and there's combinations of things that can really give you the maximum benefit effect and build future value that you can lean into for retirement purposes, have tax-free income and tax-free benefits to use. It's really wonderful when you understand the structure and how to use it properly. Like I said, it's not for everybody, certainly, but for those it fits for, it can be the thing that really makes the difference.
11: Sure. Here's the phone number to reach the Money Professor, by the way, 800-719-7917. Now, when you call that number, you're going to hear from Rebecca on the other side, and she'll book you right into the Money Professor's calendar.
10: She'd be happy to grab your info and get you all set up.
11: Sure, 800-719-7917. So talk to me, or should I say define for all of us, what is life insurance and what are the types these days?
10: So that's a great question, Jackie, and it's one that we get asked regularly. What types are there? How does it work? What do they do?
11: And what can it do for us, right?
10: Where does it fit?
11: Well, yeah, where does it fit?
10: Think of life insurance as a financial tool, like any tool you'd have in your toolbox or hanging on the wall. I mean, just like the saws and the routers and sanders, everything. It's a tool. It's a financial tool.
11: Okay.
10: It does a thing. It does a very specific thing. Now, there are the types. Now, what types do what? Now, term policies are great because they're cheap and they cover an event for a period of time. Right?
11: Okay.
10: Term policies generally go in 10, 20, and 30-year terms. There are those in between where you can get 15-year programs and 25-year programs. Yes, you can. So don't beat me up on that, guys. But generally, it's 10, 20, or 30 years. And that term, we have a fixed price. It's not going to go up. We know what we have is a benefit base. And the very best term policies have some living benefits available. Now, this is where this becomes unique.
11: Okay.
10: This is the key element you really want to look for, folks. So if you are considering life insurance, one of the most valuable benefits you can have is living benefits. You don't have to die to use the benefit base. Simply have an event that qualifies. Now, the very best plans are very friendly. They will have chronic issues covered. They will have critical issues covered. They will have terminal issues covered. Any one of those happen to you and the policy opens up a benefit that you can use. And Jackie, think about that. Would you like to be able to use the benefit without having to die? And that usage is tax-free and it protects all your other savings. You don't have to dip into the savings to pay that you know, your portion of the insurance, your copay, your deductible, your co-insurance, all of those costs are tremendous when you are in that kind of critical need or terminal need, right? If you had come down with a cancer, you're not going to die from it, but you can't work and you're going to heal for a long time. Wow, wouldn't it be nice to have a benefit base open up that you don't have to raid the savings to live on? Now you can use the benefit to live on, protect your other assets. It acts like an umbrella to protect all those other savings. Right?
11: And Professor, this is a term policy you're talking about?
10: So term policies, and again, the very best ones have what's called a living benefit. Now, most what we call permanent policies, right? Your indexed universal life plans, your IULs, they have living benefits associated to them, the very best ones. Now, again, it's I can say very carefully, folks, it's the very best ones. Not all of them do. Certainly not. And many do not.
11: Okay.
10: Many do not. So again, you have to be very careful about getting, right?
11: Right.
10: The benefits are summaries that are a one page. You should be able to ask somebody, hey, what's the summary of benefits? And they'll hand you a page and right on there is a summary of benefits. It tells you, do you have living benefits? If so, how are they accessible? You know, and again, we try to make it exceptionally clear for folks, and we work with the very best companies in America that provide these types of programs. So again, they can be exceptionally valuable. Now, within that same thing, Jackie, how about this? It covers a thing for a period of time.
11: So
10: that's why it's a low cost.
11: I see. So is this something that would be good for a young family?
10: Absolutely.
11: The dad?
10: To cover a thing, to cover an event.
11: Okay.
10: Perfect. perfect to cover mortgage. If you have a 30-year mortgage, you get a 30-year term policy to go with that. God forbid anything happens to you, that money pays off the house. Your family's living mortgage-free.
11: Wow. Okay.
10: And if you have enough to cover more than that, then you can also leave them tax-free income to live on. Again, it's structure, folks. It really is structure. Life insurance is, like I said it before, Jackie, we've had this conversation a couple times. It's one of the most misunderstood financial products is life insurance. If, remember, we joke about it often. If you want to clear a room, I can walk into an auditorium full of people. I got two words that I can say if they want to clear the room. You could yell fire. People would look around and look for smoke. I don't smell anything. All I got to do is say annuity or insurance, and people will scatter like ants. And it's amazing how that repellent effect works. I just,
11: Isn't that a shame? It marvels me.
10: But the reason why is that everyone has a story, a bad story about it. And that's unfortunate. That means it was misapplied, misused. Oh. Maybe it shouldn't have been there at all. Maybe they bought something thinking that it was a safety factor that they could lean into. In fact, it was not. And that happens often. It's, again, if you're buying things on an emotional bin, don't. Be as strategic and factual as you can be, because that's where you'll find out how the programs really work. Is it a permanent policy? Is it a term policy? Does it build cash value? Is it something I can use in the future? How about banking on yourself? Wouldn't that be nice to be able to borrow money from yourself, pay yourself back, and never take anything out of the earnings cycle? I mean, there's lots of flexibility, Jackie, that that these types of programs can afford someone. So, you know what? Let's take that moment right now and say, guys, if you are hearing anything that makes sense to you or you'd like to know more about, how does life insurance work? How can it enhance what you are doing? How can it be a bigger benefit across the board for you and your family over your entire lifetime? Then give us a call right now. Be one of the 10 that call in right now. And we will sit down with you and go through all those details, and we'll take a look and see what is the best. Do you even qualify? First, you have to health qualify. If you are healthy and you qualify, certainly makes sense to take a look and see how it enhances a plan or becomes one of those foundational pieces. Remember, it's a core requirement. If you can get it there, you should have it there. And that's where we can help you figure that out. So the next 10 of you that call in right now, get the priority spot. Rebecca will be waiting for you. And we will then sit down and do that customized income look that we like to do. We want to make sure that income piece will last all of your life, folks. All of your life. No matter how long that life is, we want it to last every minute. It has to. And then let's take a look and see what the fee report tells us about what you're doing. Can we save a buck or two there? That just means more income for you if we can. We'll show you how. And then the risk assessment. Have you ever done a real risk assessment? Do you even know what the difference is between that portfolio risk set? We'll show you what it means, and then we'll show you how to stop the unnecessary losses and turn that into income potential. And then the tax analysis. This is the big one, folks. This will tell us exactly how much you are actually going to be able to use over your lifetime. You can pay the IRS the smallest amount, or you can pay him the largest amount. We'll show you how it's done. Then let's customize that income plan. 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In short, folks, we'll make it easy for you. So for the next 10 of you that call in right now, that priority spot on the calendar, Rebecca's waiting for you. Jackie, let them know how they can get that done.
11: 800-719-7917. 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I tease, but certainly what we've talked about would be of interest to so many people.
10: It needs to be explored by everyone.
11: Yeah.
10: It needs to be at least looked at and understood.
11: You bet. 800-719-7917. Be right back.
8: Chris Longworth, the money whiz. Flexing wisdom on the biz. 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

0: The Money Professor conducts a weekly lab. Boy, when's the last time you went to lab?
1: You know, lab class. I loved lab. Who didn't love lab class?
0: I liked lab class.
1: I loved lab class, and it was great. And so Tuesdays and Thursdays, we set up a live, interactive lab class. 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And we go through various topics. We dive in. People ask questions. I give answers. We help folks, you know, kind of focus their energies and get their thoughts in line of what should be done. We go through a quiz right off the bat. We do a quiz with everybody. It's 10 questions that kind of sharpens your mind as to what do you need to be thinking about when it comes to financial planning and where are you in your retirement planning cycle. 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Bring those questions. Be ready to have some fun. And like I say, sharpen those pencils, grab those seats, and let's get to it.
0: Great. And again, if you would like to get more information from Chris, 800-719-7917, 800-719-7917. And we also post this show in podcast form every single week, wherever you get your podcasts.
1: Any podcast service you use.
0: Yeah. It's called The Money Professor. And you'll see his little image there on the, what do you call it? The little icon. Anyway, it's The Money Professor, wherever you get your materials. Yeah. All right. Do you want to bounce into some questions?
1: Let's do it. Let's dive in and see what we got in the mailbag.
0: Okay, we've got the mailbag ready to go. And I think some of this is related to what we're already talking about, so I'm so glad about that.
1: Yeah, no, you know, people are paying attention. I love it.
0: I think they are. So here we go. My wife wants to leave part of her life insurance to the church. And that helped out her family, and so she wants to repeat that pattern.
1: Yeah.
0: Now, the children are supportive, our children, but we've never named a charity before. Is this something a policy can actually do, Chris?
1: That's a great question. And so, yes, simply yes. And I love this. We've done this many times with folks that want to leave something to a charity or an organization. The SPCA, I had a client that was mad about pets, and she wanted to leave half of her assets. She left half of her estate to various animal shelters throughout Seattle. What a wonderful thing to do. What a wonderful thing to do. And so, yes, it certainly can. All you simply do is you make sure that they are named as the beneficiary on the form, as one of the beneficiaries, either primary or contingent, right? So if you want to make them a primary, you certainly can. And that means the minute you die, they'll get something. Or you make them a contingent beneficiary. And that means that if something happens to your main beneficiary, then they will step up and be next in line. But certainly it's a wonderful thing to think about. And I very much like that idea, especially if the kids are behind it. I mean, if the kids don't mind, then what a wonderful thing to do is name that church. And then simply upon her death, those dollars will go directly to them, tax-free benefit that you leave behind. How wonderful. Yeah. Well done, folks. That's a gold star moment. You guys get the gold star for today. How about that?
0: That sounds good. And you can talk to Chris about how to put all of this stuff into a place that will deliver at the right time and to the right people. 800-719-7917. Call The Money Professor. All right. How about this? We spend 4 months every winter near our daughter in a warmer state.
1: Snowbird.
0: Now, we love our Medicare plan here at home, but starting to wonder what happens if one of us needs more emergency care while we're away.
1: Great.
0: What should snowbirds like us think about?
1: Yes. Perfect. Perfect. So again, this is where we want to do a real good review of the service area rules. So all of your Medicare plans and your supplements. Now, Medicare is universal, right? Wherever they accept Medicare, you have your base covered. The supplement piece. This is what you want to check on and see. Does it have these service area rules, and what are those? Do you have to go to a preferred provider, or can you simply choose your own? When you're traveling, is an emergency room visit even covered? Some of them don't. And so you want to be aware. You want to get a good supplement plan that will cover every aspect that you're concerned about. So again, it's great to look at and make sure the service area rules, provider networks, urgent care, emergency coverage, prescription access, all of those things you really want to think about, just because, again, those are the things you're going to be using, right? So
0: sure.
1: you know, plan that works beautifully at home might not work so beautifully on the road. And this is where we want to make sure that if you are going to be traveling, right, if travel is in your future in retirement, then your selection of Medicare supplement will definitely be part of that plan, right? So think about it, folks. We got to be detailed. We got to be detailed. It's strategy.
0: Yes. Strategy. Yes, this is part of your strategy, and Chris can talk to you.
1: Strategy, yes.
0: Yeah, talk to you about it. 800-719-7917. But that is such a good point, because so many people in their go-go years in general are traveling hither and yon.
1: Well, you know, they get set up, and here's how it goes, and this is what I want to make note of here. So, folks, pay attention. Students, this is a golden moment, so write this down if you can. If you're driving, please don't write this down.
0: Okay.
1: But listen carefully. Listen carefully. Cheap and fast is not always good and quality.
0: Okay.
1: So if you are looking for the cheapest and fastest type of insurance, good luck with that. Good luck with that, folks. If you're looking simply on cost to base your insurance choices, don't. Please don't do that. Because with the cheapest deal comes the lowest access, the most restrictions, the highest co-payments. There's nothing cheap about it. In the long run, you will pay more. You will pay more. Just do the math. So cheap and fast does not always mean good and quality. And so we want good quality, right? And that may mean that you pay a little extra, but you have access. You have coverage out of state. You have prescriptions availability. You have all the things that you need if you're going to be traveling. Well, remember Jackie, what's my rule? What's my rule of money? Two words.
0: Tin Stoffel?
1: Ah, what does that mean, Jackie?
0: There is no free lunch.
1: There is no such thing as free lunch.
0: Thank you.
1: Tin Stoffel, folks. Tin Stoffel. And never more apparent and never more abundant will you find Tin Stoffel than in the insurance world in general. Whether it's life insurance, health insurance, car insurance, house insurance, business insurance. We have all kinds of insurance for our pets. I mean, you know, you name it, there's an insurance for it. Mm-hmm. And the Tin Stoffel rule must be applied and really examined in all those cases, right? So not just on our investing. Tin Stoffel is our main rule of evaluating investing. Look for Tin Stoffel, absolutely. But in your insurance world, health insurance especially, right? Where's the Tin Stoffel?
0: Well, I think that's an important point, because as we travel, we want to make sure we're covered before
1: especially
0: you even take the first step out the door.
1: Absolutely. You don't want to have the what I call the aha moment in a bad way, right? Where can I use myself as an example, Jackie, as always?
0: Please.
1: So a couple years ago, I was visiting my adopted brother, Doug, in Hawaii, and I go for a little bit of a jog on the beach trying to stay fit, and 10 seconds in, my right foot hits the sand, and I blow my Achilles tendon up.
0: Oh, boy.
1: Oh, God. And so now I'm in Hawaii on Maui with a blown up Achilles tendon. There's nothing they can do there. There's nothing there for me. Nothing.
0: Oh.
1: There's urgent care. That's all they can do. No, sir. Nothing.
0: Oh.
1: What do you do? Well, that's an aha moment, isn't it?
0: Sure. It sure is. So what's your choice?
1: Luckily, my insurance covered the urgent care, and they gave me a boot. It covered all the expenses to get me home, right? And basically, when I got home, then I went into my regular care routine with my regular doctors, and it covered all of those expenses. It didn't cost me anything extra because I had a good plan. Mm-hmm. It's not a cheap plan. It's a good plan, right? And that's the difference. I have a good plan, so it covered. And especially where you wouldn't think you'd have. Yes, it did, actually. And that's what you want to evaluate, right?
0: Wow. That is solid, solid advice. And if you would like to go over things more thoroughly with Chris, 800-719-7917. Or if you have a question yourself, you can submit it there, too. Sure. Rebecca would be happy to take your question.
1: Yeah, 800-719-7917. Do it now.
0: Dad is 79 and keeps talking about dropping his long-term care policy because his premiums annoy him.
1: Yeah.
0: My sister and I would rather help pay the premiums than become his caretaker.
1: And there you go.
0: Is that okay?
1: So I just had this conversation last week with a couple, and they are in there. They're literally 80 years of age, and we're having this very conversation.
0: No kidding.
1: Chris, should we keep it? Let's just drop it. I said, well, here's what I'm looking at.

0: care at that level is not something that we can do on our own, even though we love our family. Trust me, folks, I did it myself. It's exceptionally difficult. We ended up having to bring people in because you can't do it on your own. You're not a professional caregiver. Mm-hmm. They are. Get the professional caregivers in there. It's not cheap, right? Especially if you want to stay at home. So planning for that, and again, with that provision, if he has long-term care that allows him to stay at home, then yes, paying those premiums at this stage of life makes absolute sense, because the statistics are he's going to use it within the next 10 years, and that saves the family financial pressure. So, you know, it's an easy one. Jackie, mm-hmm. Here we are at the end of class. Gosh darn it, it goes by so fast every week, and we just love it. So, you know what, students and listeners, we just love having you here each and every week. We hope you learn something and pick something up. If you heard something that caught your interest or tugged on your ear, give Rebecca a call. Be one of the 10 to get on the calendar, and let's have that conversation. What did you hear, and what would you like to learn? Or if you say, Chris, I would love that evaluation. I want to do the review with you. I want to see if my income will last all my life. I want to have that risk assessment done so that I understand what risk really means. I want the tax analysis so I understand what I owe to the tax man, what I can get away with. And then wouldn't you like to have the customized income plan? Wouldn't you like to have that defined benefits plan of your very own personal pension? Let's take all the guesswork out of this for you. So the next 10 of you that call in, totally comprehensive review, totally complimentary, no obligation whatsoever. Guys, it's the end of class. We love having you here each and every week. We look forward to next week. Jackie's going to give you some info. Please use it. Call Rebecca. Get on the calendar. And then she's going to ring us out of class. So guys, have some fun. Have a great weekend. And class is now dismissed.
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0: Get ready, Tucson. The countdown is on. 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It's Vahi Ta'am. The countdown has begun, and the dawn of the third sun is almost upon us. The excitement is building. The anticipation starts now. Casino del Sol's Vahi Ta'am, opening November 15th, 2026.
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6: 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Casino del Sol's Vahi Ta'am, opening November 15th, 2026.
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2: 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I'm Andy Taylor. 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

0: 94.9 Mix FM with the most music for your weekend. Just love that one, Evanescence. I'll tell you what, there's a big show coming to Tucson tonight. Going to be at the Tucson Arena. I saw some reviews, people that went to the show in Vegas a couple of days ago, and they loved it. Weird Al Yankovic. Going to be right here for the Bigger and Weirder Tour 2026 with support from Puddle's Pity Party at the Tucson Arena. That's tonight. 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
0: Sunny with some clouds. We'll have more moving in a little later on today. High temp could be hitting about 97 degrees. Partly cloudy tonight with a low around possibly 72. Tomorrow sunny and a high near 99. Right now working our way towards 88 degrees at 94.9 Mix FM with the most music for your weekend. 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

0: 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I'm Andy Taylor. It was 40 years ago that that album came out from Bon Jovi, Slippery When Wet, that included that that track. And it was actually 38 years ago this week, they put out their fourth album, that album New Jersey, which included hits like Bad Medicine and I'll Be There For You, Bon Jovi. 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

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I'm Andy Taylor. All right, a little tech tip for you. You got that photo you want to get rid of the background for? It's an easy way to do it. 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They've been a part of Canva since 2021, but they have a separate website you can go to. It's going away December. It's free. 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Some

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8: Tucson weather. Well, a beautiful morning, beautiful skies. We'll see some clouds moving in. A high today getting up to about 97, 98 degrees, somewhere around there. Partly cloudy tonight with a low down to around 72. Tomorrow sunny and a high near 99. Right now we are working our way towards 91 degrees at 94.9 Mix FM. And she has made chart history, tying Mariah Carey's all-time record by spending 22 weeks at number one on the Billboard Hot 100, all with this one. 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

0: 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I'm Andy Taylor. And, of course, the big night tonight, Weird Al Yankovic with a bigger and weirder tour. 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
1: Expecting the clouds to continue to develop, moving in a little later on this afternoon with a high today hitting about 97 degrees. Partly cloudy tonight with a low down to 72. Tomorrow, sunny and a high of 99. Right now, we're working our way towards 94 degrees at 94.9 Mix FM and Olivia Dean. 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
1: 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Now, it's scheduled for Saturday, October 10th at La Encantada. And we'll have that info coming soon. I know that last year we had Delilah out there, and a lot of people commented on the booths that were giving away all kinds of swag, all kinds of great info as well. 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
1: Some more clouds moving in, and we're looking for that high today hitting about 97 degrees. Partly cloudy tonight with a low down to 72. Tomorrow, sunny and 99. Right now, working our way towards 95 degrees at 94.9 Mix FM. 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

0: 94.9 Mix FM. Tune in to Rob and Joss tomorrow morning. Monday through Friday, there's here. Yeah, they do the Rob's College of Hollywood Knowledge. 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
0: Part partly cloudy skies for tonight with a low of around 72 degrees. Tomorrow for your Monday to kick off your work week, sunny, and a high could get up to about 99. Right now, working our way towards 96 degrees at 94.9 Mix FM. So Bruno Mars was in the headlines recently. He joked on stage about long-standing Las Vegas casino debt. Well, now he's reassuring everybody he was just joking, and he's completely debt-free, which, though, makes you wonder, because the title of this song that has been climbing the charts is Risk It All. Oh, boy. 94.9 Mix FM.

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0: 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Of course, Neil Diamond had a pretty good hit with that one. UB40 as well. Red, red wine. And I'll tell you what, they do a great job in the afternoon and for your drive home. We're talking first off with Marty's 80s mixtape. Marty Bishop gives you a great mix of the 80s noontime, Monday through Friday. And then Elaine Bronson will give you a great ride home with the 90s starting up at 5 p.m. So either way, you'll be notified of what's going on with your roads for that drive home. And you'll get the great music to go along with it right here at 94.9 Mix FM.
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I'm Andy Taylor. Thank you for having us on. That is it for me. Have yourselves a great rest of the evening. Delilah coming in at 7 o'clock. 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
2: And the other three are guys, so that makes it pretty easy. Yeah.
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